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0: Black and White TV, Duke Pomade, Queen Bergamot, Otco, Penny Candy Stores, and Spiked Punch at Saturday Night Rent Parties. 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
0: Life can change in an instant. A car accident, an injury, a single moment that leaves you hurting and uncertain about tomorrow. But here's something to hold on to. You don't have to walk this road alone.
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8: 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I wanted to talk to you today about one simple piece of advice. Go see your doctor. Stop messing around before you actually get ill. One of the things that breaks my heart that I'm seeing on a regular basis is people waiting until the last minute. They live their life. They don't go to the doctor. And I understand it can be unnerving going to see a medical professional. You're scared what they might say. But I think you should take into account what they might say if you wait too long. Don't ignore if there's a family history of hypertension. Don't ignore it if there's a diabetic history in the family. You got to make sure you're getting yourself evaluated. I'm tired of seeing our people die early because they're just trifling. They don't want to go in. They got every excuse in the world, and it's just is not going to help you. When you are on the receiving end of seeing people come in when blood pressure is through the roof, or their diabetes is way out of control, or they already have cancer, or you see them with a heart attack, or chronic kidney disease, and you know if they had just come in earlier, you could have helped them. I can't tell you how much that troubles my heart. So I am imploring everyone, go see your doctor. Stop messing around before something that you can't reverse happens. Stay blessed. Know God loves you, and so do I.
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0: 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Remember back in the day when there were record stores?
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0: 10-cent payphones. Kids playing in the streets instead of on TV. Back in the day when Saturday night meant dressing up in your finest threads, splashing on some Aquavelva or Hoyt's cologne to go to the club with your baby. Saturday. 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

0: 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You are listening to Night Flight, and this is PJ, your captain. Hey, hey, night crew, hope all is well. We just had D. Lucas doing No Strings Attached. We even had Walter Chapman doing Good Times. And did you realize it is National Wine and Cheese Day? So get ready to raise a glass and slice into something delicious. We celebrate the perfect pairing of National Wine and Cheese Day. How about that? 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And so more music to come. We've got some Quincy Jones Orchestra as well as some Harvey Mason. So don't touch that dial. 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

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Yes, you are listening to Night Flight. And this is PJ, your captain. We just had Deepak Tutak. How about that? Doing Make Me Wanna. And so we have more music to come. And in our next break, we will talk about entertainment. 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

0: Smooth 88.1 WHOV, you are listening to Night Flight. And this is PJ, your captain. We have some interesting things happening. We have got later on today the Party at the Park Latin American Night, and that's at Mill Point in Hampton. Starts at 5 o'clock. You can go online and see more about it. Also, today and tomorrow, we have Kayla Waters at Blues Alley in Washington, D.C. On Wednesday, we've got Port Warwick. The group is called Be Kind and Rewind. They are an ultimate 90s house band. And that'll be at the William Styron Square in Newport News. Also on that same day, we have Why Not Wednesdays with the Intangible Cats. And they will be at the Sandler Center Outdoor Plaza. And that is Virginia Beach. They start at 5, and on Thursday, we have the Yorktown Concert Series with the Nashville Knights Band, and that will start at 6:30. It's at the Riverwalk Landing in Yorktown. So that's just a few of the things that's going on locally. We have more music to come. We've got some Quincy Jones Big Band and Greg Kourakos. 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

0: Smooth 88.1 WHOV. You are listening to Night Flight, and this is PJ, your captain. We just had BPM doing Eastside Park Party, and Skinny Hightower brought us Red Lights. And so I wanted to tell you a little bit about the party at the park, Latin American Night. 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That will be at Mill Point, and they start at 5 p.m. So come on down and enjoy. More music to come. We've got some Michael Franks as well as Al Turner. 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

Smooth 88.1 WHOV, you are listening to Night Flight. And this is PJ, your captain. I hope it all is going well for you out there. We just had Noah and Nathan East doing Reminisce. And so I'm hoping your evening is going well. You're listening to Smooth 88.1 WHOV, where jazz lives.

0: Smooth 88.1 WHOV. Yes, you are listening to Night Flight. And this is PJ, your captain. We just had some Caribbean Breeze away with Bob Baldwin. And Ryan Montana brought us Starfire. And so I want to share a little bit about the Nashville Nights Band. It is made up of seasoned musicians who have a passion for the music of the 90s country era. From Garth Brooks to Alan Jackson, they have an extensive repertoire of hit songs that will have the audience singing and dancing all night. So I hope you will make that. Nashville Nights will be on Thursday at the Yorktown Concert Series. More music to come. We've got some Big Maybelle as well as the Pete Project. So stick and stay. 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

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Yes, you are listening to Night Flight. And this is PJ, your captain. We just had Tony Saunders doing Swagalicious. And we've got more music to come. Al Jarreau, Lindsay Webster, Stick and Stay. 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

0: 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Yes, you are listening to Night Flight. And this is PJ. We just had some marvelous music. We had JJ Savarino doing Keep Your Head Up. And Kim Waters brought us Sax You Up. And so, sit back and relax. Take a deep breath. Because it is profundities time. Too often, we underestimate the power of a touch, a smile, a kind word, a listening ear, an honest compliment, or the smallest act of caring, all of which have the potential to turn a life around. And that's Leo Bascaglio. And more music to come. We've got some Lonnie Liston Smith, Jeff Lorber, and Earl Klug waiting in the wings. 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

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And this is PJ, your captain. And we just had Third Force doing Onward and Upward. 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

0: Smooth 88.1 WHOV. Yes, you are listening to Night Flight. And this is PJ, and you can tell from the music in the background, we are bringing this flight in for a landing. And so, please put away all of your electronic devices. 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And now for your listening pleasure in the upcoming hour, and to take you to our Saturday morning lineup, we have got some Ramsey Lewis Trio, as well as Alan and Lita Blake. And so, I will be back later on this evening. In the meantime, enjoy the rest of your day. 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
2: So today we're going to talk about something that's very important. And a lot of times the old saying goes, there's no such thing as a stupid question. So I'm going to talk about today common questions that are asked, or concerns that are asked concerning retirement planning and financial planning. Common concerns, or common questions that people ask or concern about when it comes to retirement planning and financial planning. So the first piece I'm gonna start with is something that affects most people in this country. As a matter of fact, this piece here is what I call the part one of retirement planning, and it's called Social Security. Social Security is a major source of income for most people that's age 65 and older. Most households in this country, where you have both spouses receiving benefits, could lose over $100,000 in lifetime benefits by making the wrong decision. Some of the common concerns and questions that people ask us when it comes to Social Security is quite a few, but I'll just throw in the questions and take so we can get to the next topic. But one question that people ask is, can you continue working while receiving Social Security benefits? Can you continue to work while receiving Social Security benefits? And most of these questions are geared to individuals that take their benefits at an early op at age 62. And the question is yes. If you take it at 62, age 62, you still can work as long as you do not exceed the threshold, the maximum income threshold of $21,400. If you go over the threshold, then every $2 that you make, it will be subtracted from your Social Security benefit. Okay, so as long as you stay within the guidelines, the 21.4, you can continue to work. The second question: what is the cost of what is the cost of living adjustment? What is COLA? What does that mean? Okay, so periodically, the Social Security Administration, what they do, they will give an increase in our benefits and Social Security benefits to help offset some of the inflation that's going on now. So last year, this year, they actually came out twice in the last 2 years, and they've given a pretty healthy, what we call COLA benefit, cost of living adjustment. And so when that comes out, that means that the benefit goes up. Another question people ask concerning Social Security: can you start your Social Security benefit at an early age, or can you delay? And the question is yes, you can start it at 62, you can take it at 66, you can take it at 67, or you can take it at even at age 70. Now, age 70 is the latest that you can take it. You can't go beyond 70. You have to take it at age 70. But again, that's going to depend upon your financial situation and what you're trying to accomplish. A lot of things that we don't consider is that Social Security can be part of our retirement planning. And so these are some of the questions that people ask when it comes to Social Security benefits. And the reason why these questions are important, because you want to make sure that you're making the right decision. So today I'm going to offer a free Social Security checkup analysis for anybody that have any concerns about when should I start, or if you are married and both spouses are receiving benefits, there could be a possibility that one spouse could have a 50% increase under the spousal benefit program. There's a lot of information, okay, that we don't know about when it comes to Social Security benefits. So today, I'm going to offer this free checkup, and you can call us here at this number, 757-640-0207 for your free Social Security checkup at no cost. Again, 757-640-0207 for a free, no cost Social Security checkup, okay? So take advantage of that, because that's very important. Some of the questions that people ask concerning their financial planning and retirement planning is, a lot of folks are concerned about asset protection, estate planning. Some of the common questions we get in that area is like, what is the difference? What is the difference between having a will and having a living trust? What is the difference between having a will and having a living revocable trust? Well, number one, a will puts you into probate. That's number one. So if you have a will, that means you're headed towards probate. A trust keeps you out of probate. That's the difference. A will puts you in, a trust keeps you out. Another question people ask, well, what is probate? Well, probate is the legal process through which the court sees that when you die, your debts are paid and your assets are distributed according to your will. Now, if you do not have a will, okay, all right, then the state will take responsibility according to state law on how they will distribute your assets. Another question that people ask concerning asset protection is, what is so bad about probate? Well, there's a lot of things bad about probate, okay? I don't have time to go into all that, but I can tell you this. It can be expensive, number one. Number two, it takes a lot of time, normally between 9 months to 2 years, okay, before any assets can be distributed. And during this period of time, your assets are frozen, okay? Number three, your family has no privacy, which means anybody can go and look at the records, you know, on the internet, in the back and look at what you own, who you owe. So there's no privacy. Number four, your family has no control. You lose control because everything is pretty much in the hands of the court. Another question they ask is, well, what is a living trust? Well, a living trust is a legal document that, just like a will, contains all your instructions for what you want to happen to your assets when you die. But while a will, okay, with a will, the difference is a living trust avoids, probate at death and can control all your assets inside that legal document. So again, there's a lot of benefits the trust versus the will. And also too, it's not that expensive to set up, okay? It's not that expensive to set up. And so again, these are some of the common questions that we get from clients and people calling in reference to this particular topic here. So again, if you want more information on that, don't hesitate. Give us a call here today at APEC, 757-640-0207. 757-640-0207 for your free, no-cost consultation on the difference between a will and a trust and why a trust is more prevalent, more beneficial than a will. Give us a call here, 757-640-0207. Some other questions people ask us about is things concerning their investment. People want to invest money. People want to make sure their retirement accounts are safe. They want to make sure they don't lose money. And times such as this, these are some really, really volatile times. These times are tough. You have to make good decisions when it comes to your money, when it comes to your investing money, when it comes to your retirement account, because the wrong decision could cause a setback. Now, so some of the questions that we get in reference to retirement planning is, what is the rule of 72? Well, the rule of 72 tells us how long it would take for your money to double. For example, if I was receiving 6% today from any bank or any institution, I take 6% divided into 72, and that tells me that 6 into 72 tells me it equals 12 years. So that means that if I had $10,000 right now earning 6%, that means that my money would double in 12 years. You need to know that, because you need to know how long it takes your money to double, and that's going to be predicated upon the interest rate. Another question people ask regarding their retirement planning is, what is the rule of 72 and how does that work? Well, the rule of 72 measures what we call risk. It tells us how much risk we should be taking. And today we got too many people that are taking on too much risk. And what happens with too much risk, you end up losing money. And when you lose money, it's hard to make up when you're older. So the rule of 100 tells us, take your age and subtract it from 100. So in this case, if a person was 70 years old, they'll take 70, okay, subtract it from 100, and that leaves 30. So that means that 30% of your money to be going into what we call moderate to high risk investments, and the other 7% to be going into what we call safe investments, okay? 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Last but not least, question people ask when it comes to their income, retirement planning, is about debt, believe it or not. People are concerned about debt. Some of the things they ask us about debt is, how fast can I get out of debt? Well, some of the questions that they ask us is like, what is good debt and what is bad debt? Well, good debt is when you borrow money to make money. When people borrow money and there's no return on the money, that's bad debt, okay? Because you're paying other folk interest and you're not making no interest. That's not a good beat. For example, a business, if they go and borrow money to buy a piece of equipment, they're going to use that equipment what? To what? Earn money, make money, earn revenues. So they're going to get a return off the investment. 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

0: welcome to Emerge the Radio Show. Thank you so much for joining us. Week after week, our mission here at Emerge is to share useful tips and insight into the minds of entrepreneurs just like you. The conversations that we have with business owners and community leaders bring the dream of doing something different down to earth. Today, we sit down with holistic health and wellness educator, author, speaker, and psychologist, Jara Clark. She is the founder of Fit Goddess Tribe, LLC, and she gets candid about her journey to empower individuals to take charge of their physical, mental, and emotional wellness through holistic health, fitness, and mindfulness. With Fit Goddess Tribe, she seeks to curate transformative wellness programs that strengthen the mind-body connection, promote resilience, and foster community healing. It's a great conversation, and we will talk with her in just a bit. A little later on, DeShana will give us her two cents on finance, but first, let's jump right in with some super helpful tips to help you emerge as a CEO. The CEO Corner is up next on Emerge the Radio Show. Emerge, emerge yourself. Welcome to the CEO Corner, the segment where you receive invaluable tips on how to emerge your business to new heights. I'm Tiffany Boyle, your CEO. Today's tip is inspired by what we discussed on the show about employment, advocacy, and independence for people with disabilities. Here's the message. Inclusive opportunity doesn't happen by accident. It happens by design. Fun fact, many workplace supports that help employees with disabilities, like clear written instructions, flexible scheduling when possible, and structured onboarding, also improve performance for the entire team. In other words, accessibility often equals better systems. That's not necessarily fun, but it is practical and important. Now, to further this week, do a quick, clear check in your business or workplace. Clarify expectations. Does your team know what success looks like? Lower barriers. Are there unnecessary steps in your hiring or training process? Equip with supports, checklists, consistent feedback, mentorship, accommodations when needed. Advocate through clear culture. Make it safe for people to ask for what they need without shame. And review and refine, because inclusion is not one and done, it's ongoing leadership. So I've learned that when people don't have support, they don't always act out. Sometimes they shut down, they disengage, they stop asking questions. And as leaders, we can misread that as a lack of effort when it's really a lack of clarity or a lack of safety. The moment you create structure and communicate with empathy, people often rise because most people want to do well. So whether you're an employer, an entrepreneur, or an advocate in your own life, remember, when you build systems that support people, you don't just create jobs, you create pathways to independence. I'm Tiffany Boyle, and that's my tip from the CEO Corner. Emerge,
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6: And I'm DeShana, COO. If you've been building, grinding, and pushing, but your body and your mind are tapping you on the shoulder, today's episode is for you.
0: That's right, because today we are talking about something entrepreneurs don't treat like strategy, but it is. It's called wellness, not just self-care, Sundays, real wellness, discipline, boundaries, and sustainability.
6: Because you cannot scale a business on burnout, and you can't lead people if you're constantly running on empty.
0: Your business can't be healthier than you are.
6: Oof. And later, we're joined by Jara Clark, also known as the Fit Goddess, founder of Fit Goddess Tribe, transformation speaker, mental health advocate, and author. She's doing powerful work around mind, body, and soul healing, and she's building something big for families and Black communities long term.
0: That's right. I'm so excited to talk with her. But before that, we want to do our shout out. So we want to shout out our listeners because we know you're tuning in from everywhere.
6: So shout out to entrepreneurs listening while meal prepping, because that's real discipline.
0: Shout out to the parents building businesses with kids in the background, because you're doing two full-time jobs.
6: And shout out to the ones who are rebuilding after a hard season. Mentally, emotionally, financially, you're still here, and that matters.
0: Mm-hmm. And if you want a shout out on a future show, send us your business name and what you do, because we love celebrating you.
6: All right, Tiffany, now what's the latest in your life? What's been teaching you something lately?
0: Let's just say life be lifing is what I've been saying. I think I've been saying that a lot lately. That might be my theme for 2026, but I've been learning that I can't keep treating rest like reward, which is what I do. Oh, today I get to like just do nothing, right? Yeah. And rest is part of the plan. So if I don't schedule it, my body will definitely schedule it for me, because I end up becoming sick, really.
6: Yes, your body will definitely give you a timeout, right? And that's a bar. Mm-hmm. For me, I've been thinking about balance. Like, I am building a life I actually want, or am I building a life that just looks good to other people?
0: Now, that is so true, right? Like, who are we doing it for? And for entrepreneurs, I just, you know, don't talk about that. Like, we don't talk about that enough. And we're always talking about the bag, right? But not the cost to get the bag.
6: Yes, because success that steals your peace is way too expensive. Mm.
0: So, quick check-in for everybody. When was the last time you felt clear? Like, not busy, not productive, just clear.
6: Have I ever felt clear?
0: That's a good question. Are we clear right now?
6: Have I ever been? I don't know. But clarity comes when your nervous system is not in overdrive.
0: Mm. And I think we stay like in overdrive quite often.
6: Yeah. And I feel like as I've gotten older and I've learned more about entrepreneurship and leadership, I pay so much more attention to my nervous system. Like, I don't know how I learned about the impacts that stress has to your nervous system, but like, I always tell people, like, look, you're not about to interrupt my nervous system at 26. That could take your whole body,
0: right.
6: You know?
0: Right. Yes.
6: So, quick. You ready, Tiff? This or that? I want you to answer fast.
0: Okay.
6: Morning workout or evening workout?
0: Morning.
6: Smoothie or full breakfast?
0: Full breakfast. I need my eggs and bacon.
6: Ooh, this is a good one. Okay, you got to pick one now.
0: Okay.
6: Journaling or prayer meditation?
0: Prayer.
6: All right. Gym or home workouts?
7: Home workouts when I am consistent. Gym when I need structure, like going to a class.
6: Okay. Perfect. So those listening, what's your combo, right? Because your answer tells you what kind of accountability you need.
7: All right. And now I'm about to ask you.
6: Okay.
7: Right? All right. Morning workout or evening workout?
6: Evening workout.
7: Smoothie or full breakfast?
6: Full breakfast.
7: Journaling or prayer/meditation?
6: Prayer.
7: Gym or home workouts?
6: Home workouts.
7: Yep.
6: I love working out in the comfort of my own home because I'm very aware of what I look like.
7: Beautiful.
6: I love dance fitness. And in my normal life, I can dance. But when it's working out dance, I don't have any rhythm. I can't quite get choreography, but I'm still moving. So I love to do that at home in my own space. I don't have to worry about stepping on anybody's foot. If I trip and fall, I just pick myself back up. So that's where I'm most comfortable.
7: Amaya and I did a bar class, and it's literally like ballet. Like you're doing pliés and whatever else they do. And we're like, what in the world? Like it was crazy. Yes. And we definitely hit some people along the way. So I know what you mean. All right. So what are we planning right now, right, for Emerge? All right. We're planning for sustainability, right? We're planning for personally and professionally because we can't really do stuff professionally if our personal life isn't sustainable.
6: Yes. So that means we're tightening our routines, tightening systems, and being more intentional about what we say yes to because we are in the season where we just can't say yes to any and everything. Like that has passed.
7: Yes. Yes. And we're also planning content and conversations that support the entire entrepreneur, the whole entrepreneur, which includes mindset. It includes money, your operations, and leadership.
6: Yes, because business is not separate from life. If your life is chaotic, your business will feel chaotic too.
7: I agree. Like your habits will either fund your future or it will frustrate your future.
6: Oof. I don't want to frustrate my future. So a quick reminder, Emerge Initiative supports entrepreneurs with strategy, structure, and operational clarity. If you're tired of guessing your next move and you're ready to build with intention, stay connected with us and tap into our resources. You don't have to build alone, build with support.
7: All right, now back to our show. Now we're going to like go over our tips from Emerge because, you know, we like to provide some information to everybody. And today we're giving you a framework called Strong because wellness isn't a vibe, it's a system.
6: And if you're listening, like, I don't have time for wellness, this actually is exactly for you.
7: So the first one in Strong is S, right? Strong, S, we got it. We all know how to spell. Okay, I just want to make sure we're all keeping up. S is sleep is a strategy. Okay, so sleep affects your decision-making, your patience, it affects your creativity, and your discipline.
6: Yes, you can't outwork exhaustion. I am telling you from personal experience, you cannot do it. You cannot make good decisions.
7: Not at all.
6: You are not going to come out positive. And your patience is going to be very limited and very thin.
7: So I also get a little silly if I'm too tired.
6: Yes. Get your sleep. T, the letter T, capital T, time. Time boundaries protect your brain. So pick a shutdown time. Make sure you pick a start time and stop letting your business eat your whole day.
7: If you don't set boundaries, your inbox will. All right. Next is R, routine beats motivation. So motivation is inconsistent, right? Routine is reliable.
6: Tiffany, have you ever heard people refer to motivation as deodorant because it wears off?
7: I have not, but that's pretty good.
6: Motivation will only get you so far. You need that routine.
7: That's too funny. I've not heard of that.
6: Yes, I heard that so many times. Start with one routine, a 10-minute walk, give yourself a water goal, a morning plan, or meal prep. If you're like me, get one of those water bottles that has like the little notches on it to tell you how much you need to drink by when. I promise it helps. It will help you get to your goal by the day. Because I'm like, oh my gosh, it's 12 o'clock. I'm still at 10 o'clock. I got to drink 2 hours worth of water.
7: Mm-hmm.
6: All right. Oh, oxygen. Move your body. Movement is medicine. It helps stress leave your body.
7: I'm moving right now. What, you see it?
6: Yes, I do.
7: You do not need perfection, but what you do need is consistency. That brings us to N, which is nourishment is leadership. So what you eat impacts how you lead, right? What you eat impacts your energy. It's going to impact your mood. It's going to even impact your focus.
6: Right. And nourishment isn't just food. It's what you consume mentally too. So be mindful of what you're watching on TV, what you're scrolling on social media, what you're reading, because all those things are nourishing you in some way. So G, grounding keeps you present. Grounding is how you stop living in survival mode. Survival mode is very hard to live in on a daily basis, let me tell you.
7: And it's so much better if you're not in survival mode, just believe me. Yes. So that can look like prayer. It could be meditation. It could be journaling, even therapy. It could be your community, whatever brings you back to yourself.
6: I love that. I'm trying to think. So I love all of these. I think what brings me back to myself, I'm going to rate them. So prayer for sure. Mm-hmm. Community. Mm-hmm. And journaling. I don't know. To me, it's something so powerful about writing and then going back to read what I wrote in my handwriting. I don't know if that makes sense.
7: Nice. Yes, it does. It's
6: about seeing my handwriting and my, you know, and my thoughts.
7: Right.
6: I love that.
7: Yeah. And I am not a journaling person, but I love that you love journaling. Yes. Yeah. I think my brother read my diary one time and it messed me up. So I think I got PTSD. Right. And I think I was forcing myself to write a diary back then just because everybody was writing a diary. Right.
6: Oh, no. I've always been big on writing. If you see, well, in my job, I keep a me 5 subject notebook. And people will call that, oh, here she goes with her Bible. But I can tell you exactly what was said at a meeting January 9th at 12 o'clock and who was there. Mm.
7: Oh, you know? Wow.
6: Because yeah. I know. Because yeah. I write and I like to journal. All right. So when we come back, we're joined by Jara Clark, the Fit Goddess, transformation speaker, mental health advocate, and founder of Fit Goddess Tribe.
7: And we are going to talk about holistic health, healing, discipline, and how women can balance mind, body, and soul while building families, communities, and businesses.
6: Stay with us. 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
7: Welcome back to the Emerge Show, where we are joined by Jara Clark, also known as the Fit Goddess, founder of Fit Goddess Tribe, LLC. Jara, welcome to the show.
14: Hey, it's good to be here. Thank you so much for having me.
6: And for our listeners meeting you for the first time, how do you describe who you are and what Fit Goddess Tribe does?
14: Well, so Fit Goddess Tribe is really about a mindset. It started in how I kind of raised and trained my kids. I used to tell them we eat, sleep, and exercise, and that's for our body. And then we listen, be respectful, and do our very best. That's for our soul and our humanity. So we bring those kind of principles to everything we do. No matter what you're doing, even if it's something that you don't like, you're going to do your very best. And that's our goal, is to teach people that it's okay to like excel and have fun in life.
7: Right. Very nice. I love it. And you also earned your bachelor's in psychology and you're a mental health advocate. So what led you into wellness work and what made you focus on transforming families through a holistic, through holistic health?
14: My family. Honestly, I got a new book coming out on my birthday. It's called Becoming a Goddess. I'm so excited about
6: it. Oh, yeah. That's beautiful.
7: I love it.
14: So it's like the fiction version of my life. So you're not going to know who the players are, really, unless you kind of know my story. But the idea is that I grew up, had a traumatic background like many of us do. My parents are born 42, 54, so during the time of segregation, Jim Crow, that sort of thing. And these are the people that are raising us. And what is never addressed is mental health from all those generations before us that just kept passing on what they knew. And sometimes it was a lot and sometimes it was a little. But as such, in our community, that's something that goes under talked about and undervalued. And I just feel like that's my purpose because of what I went through as a child is like, this is where my voice shines, where I can be like, hey, kids like me needed a me. So now I am what the world needed, you know, in terms of mental health and for our kids and just trying to bring our families back together.
6: Was there a turning point that changed everything for you?
14: Yes. So 2019, I separated from my kid's father. I wanted to be the dutiful wife, the dutiful mother. But really it became a question of, was the relationship good for my mental health? And we went to counseling and we went to all the things to try, but it got to the point where it just didn't seem like those efforts were working for either of us. And it took a lot. I mean, in being in Virginia, there's a lot of couples, men and women, that stay together for whatever reason, whether they want to be a good man, a good woman, doesn't matter. But it's a thing that is very hard to separate. So making that choice to be like, you know, going into the world by yourself with kids and then choosing to be like, you know what? I'm going to just figure it out. I'm not going to work. I'm going to figure out whatever it is. And that was kind of.
6: So what did healing, right? Because I would imagine that took you on a healing journey. So what did that teach you about discipline and identity?
14: Ooh, that's a good question. Discipline is key, but it's really the consistency to be disciplined. I think we as a people may have misconstrued discipline as abuse, when really it just means to teach. So I took it as an opportunity to continue to learn. So over the last 6 or 7 years, that's what I've been doing, grabbing different certifications from yoga to trauma-informed care to somatic work, just trying to learn and understand the body in its entirety. And that takes a lot of discipline because, you know, if you've ever been to school, it hurts. It sucks. It's rewarding, but getting through it is never easy.
6: What would you say is a misconception people have about wellness and fitness? Because sometimes in conversations, I hear people use them interchangeably, and I'm like, which one are you really referring to? So I'd love to get your perspective on that.
14: That's a great question. I don't think anybody's ever asked me that. Well, okay. So I think that we can be fit mentally, physically, and spiritually. But to be well in those things, right, are two different things to me. Wellness is the opposite of illness for us. But the part of wellness that we forget is that W-E, where it's the community. So if I am sick, you are sick. If I am working to be well, then we can work to be well together. But just being fit, there is a lot of fit people in the world. that are chiseled and they're very disciplined, but there's still something wrong either here mentally where they're using fitness as a maladaptive coping mechanism, or perhaps, they're really into the vanity of it and nobody can see it because the overarching picture looks like wellness because we call it fitness. That's where the mental health for me comes in.
7: I like that. Yes, I like that. And I also like the we and wellness. That was, I hadn't heard it like that before. So nice. And you also, like, you have a powerful line in your bio, helping women see the mind and past experiences as a playground and not a battlefield. So what does that mean in real life?
14: So back to that transition, right? We kind of get put into these boxes and these labels, and then we spend a lot of our lives defining ourselves by those things. And sometimes that can feel like a battleground. For example, fatherless child, single mother. Those are not positive connotations, and they actually end up being more victim blaming. Mm-hmm. In which if you're going through life thinking that you're the problem when you're really just the solution, it can, you know, change how you act. So once we stop taking on those labels and we really look into our mind as a playground, right? Childness, childlikeness, the way we think about the things we have to grow through change. You know, if you're not thinking, oh, well, I'm a father's child, I'm a child that had to be here this way for whatever reason. I don't know a word for it. But if you reframe what you've been told about yourself, there's more joy. You know, if I stop calling myself the names, again, if I become a goddess versus a single mother or whatever negative connotation that the world could put on me because of how I grew up, I can now see myself in a different light and act like the light that I want to be.
7: I love it. And I'm a firm believer in that, right? Like, for us to speak positivity into our life and not let other people define who we are. So thank you for this being your calling.
14: I appreciate it. It's been a role to step into because, you know, initially my business was called Back to Basics because I started, I was 240 pounds and I was like, okay, let's just go back to the basics. Let's just very simple things. But if you look at my journals, there was somewhere that I was like, oh, I'm going to call myself the goddess, the fit goddess. And it just took at least 2 years for me to be like, oh, no, that's the name. That's the brand, baby. Like, that's it.
7: Well, I've been saying I'm going to have a flat stomach for how long, DeShayna? How long now? And
6: I'm not judging. But when she said back to the basics at 240 pounds, can you just text me the basics you went back to? When you decided that's what you needed to do, because I feel like that's what I'm missing in my life right now.
14: Listen,
6: I'm definitely missing the basics.
14: Let me tell you, it goes back to childhood because we know we learn in psychology that we learn more through play. So for me, the basics was roller skating, dancing, jump roping, hanging out with my girlfriends, but doing it to the level of which it was considered activity. Like, yeah. You were in your 20s, you know what I'm saying? You had a club every night.
6: Yeah.
14: Every Tuesday.
6: Not a knee.
7: Right? Fitting into that little mini dress. I'd be like, why did we wear those things? Yes.
14: Right. Yes. We wore them because they kept us snatched and they made us feel good.
7: Mm-hmm.
14: And then somewhere in there, someone said, oh, you a hussy. You a. And they were like, oh, wait, no, I'm not. And we stopped expressing ourselves in that way when we could.
7: Right.
14: Maintain that and just modify the style. If we had an issue with how they perceived us, that's okay. You know, but now the issue is not what they said, it's how you felt about it.
7: Mm-hmm.
14: And then you got to be like, okay, so I still like to go to the club, but if that's how they're going to look at me, maybe I wear something different, not to change myself, but just to protect myself from hearing those kinds of things.
7: Yes. Right.
6: Yes. For me, it was, you're a mom. It's like when you become a mom,
14: you can't do nothing.
6: Your whole identity shifts to being as a mom. You shouldn't wear that. As a mom, should you? And I'm like, well, I was a little person before I had a kid now.
7: Look.
14: Correct.
7: Look.
14: I would always tell people, this is the woman that made the kids. Don't forget.
7: So what changed my perspective, especially about, you know, like I enjoy going out and listening to music and dancing, not necessarily like a huge club setting, but I like a good, like mm-hmm. I want to hear, like yeah, I love a good day party, you know, all that stuff. And so when I went to Key West for my previous job and I saw all these old people, I'm talking about 70s, 80s, and they out there at the bar, they out there partying, they doing karaoke. And I was like, who said when you get old, you can't have fun? Cause, and that changed my whole mindset because they were out there acting a fool. And I was like,
14: that word. Mm-hmm. The elders have more life than we do because they mm-hmm. understand. Like a lot of my clients are 50 and above and they've seen something, had something happen, come into that shock where they're like, oh, snap, mm-hmm. I can't keep playing these games.
7: Mm-hmm. Right. And
14: they're like, help me, you know, help me with the basic things. Again, they're very simple. Deshauna, you asked, what are the basics? Think about your functionality. You know, you like to stand up. Being able to stand up is a big mm-hmm. thing. That's how we get on and off the toilet, in and out of the bed, mm-hmm. in and out of the car. That's called a squat.
6: Yeah, I did so many squats a day. I didn't even realize.
14: Right, you see what I'm saying? So if you lift kids, right, bicep curl. Mm-hmm.
7: There you go.
14: Overhead there press.
7: Yep.
14: If there you're a traveler, you need this to get your luggage into the overhead rack. Look,
7: can I tell y'all? I was trying to put my book bag in the overhead thing, and my arms are so tiny. I have no upper body strength. It kept falling. A book bag. It kept falling back.
14: You're like, no, done.
7: So a man was like, let me help you. I was like, thank you.
14: Absolutely. And we want to be the kind of women that have the men's help just because. Like, I tell my kids, oh, my muscles are painted on, they are not. These are for show. I'm not actually trying to be out here lifting stuff.
7: At all.
6: Okay, so still on the topic of getting back to the basics, right? I want to get practical.

0: So the sooner you can start, and I always tell women journal, oh my God, I don't have my journals here, like they're in another room. But 2024 is when I got real super serious about how I'm saying and what I'm saying to myself. And that's when you start to see the change. Mm. When you can believe what you're saying so much that you can write it down, so much that you can reread it, you could say it out loud. Mm-hmm. Because one of the things that I started doing with clients is tell me three things you love about yourself. Mm. Most people break down in tears before they tell me one thing. Mm. And I'm like, and that's the problem, baby. The fact that you mm-hmm. right now have yourself so far down on your own to-do list that you can't even think about what it is you love.
1: Mm-hmm.
0: So for that, to any woman listening, sit in the mirror and sit with yourself. They call it shadow work. You don't need to add all the labels. Just look yourself deep into your eyes, and it's extremely uncomfortable. Because me, I have contacts in, so then, you know, I have to be prepared. Like, if you wear glasses, put your glasses on. It's cheating if you actually can't see your face, okay?
1: That's funny.
0: But look at yourself and find one thing, just one. Like, don't try to be like, oh, I like my everything. Because I grew up trying to be less pretty, because being pretty meant that you were dumb, that you were easy, you were naive, that you were just, you know, and then don't be pretty with a body, because now you.
1: Yep.
0: Yeah. So I decided to try to become ugly, but it was only how I thought of myself. It didn't actually mm-hmm. change what was going on outside.
1: Right. Right. No, I always start with learn yourself first. It's like, it's so important. And then once you do, you find you get like a peace about it, right? Like you get a little boost of confidence, and not saying the world is unstoppable, but you can face it a little bit better. Yeah, so what are three daily practices that create real transformation without feeling like punishment?
0: Ooh, one, enjoying everything you do.
1: Ooh. So,
0: taking it slow, right? Taking it slow. One of the things that as African Americans, especially, we have been rushed through this world mm-hmm. So much that we've been rushed genetically to where your mother's or your grandmother's or your grandfather's pain, anxiety lives within your soul.
1: Mm.
0: And you don't know that part of the anxiety that you have is because they've passed it down to you. So learning to get up and not be like, oh my God, I got to go to the bathroom, brush my teeth and do, like being able to get up and like lay in the bed and be like, oh my God, I'm here again.
1: Mm-hmm.
0: I did it. You know, like that is, dude, I've won the day if I can wake up and just smile at the fact that I was chosen yet again to do whatever it is I have to do that day. And I really take a lot of time in the morning to honor that. And then I think about the things that I have to do that day. I try to shorten the list to like five. And I mm-hmm. think about how I visualize doing them so well, even if I'm nervous. Like if I have a speaking engagement or something like that, I'll think mm-hmm. about doing it well and what it's going to feel like after it's done. So you really win the day before your feet even hit the ground.
1: Mm.
0: And then just go through about your day slowly. Like it sounds the craziest thing. But if you look at our kids, when they're rushed, that's when they forget things. And then when they forget yep. things, then they get agitated and now they're frustrated. Now they're dealing with these really big emotions. And now you're like, oh my God, I just,
1: yes.
0: mm-hmm. just listen to me and just slow down a little bit. But we don't see how they're mirroring us.
1: Mm-hmm. Mm-hmm.
0: So slowing down. If we,
1: but not my child. She slowed all the way down. She didn't mirror thing.
0: That's beautiful. Because actually our children are supposed to teach us. They come to this world to remind us who we actually are and what we had nobody put all the labels on us.
1: Right? Yeah. That is a perfect example of what my daughter is. You're right. That's good.
2: Yeah, my 4-year old. But I'm supposed to be unhinged, is what you're telling me. That's what I'm really supposed to be.
0: Correct. Because imagine
2: herself and all that.
0: Yes. Yes. Imagine how coy and meek you are because the world has said you're too much, you're too loud,
1: mm.
0: you're too the most,
1: mm-hmm.
0: and you are doing your

0: child and your inner child such a service by being like, go girl.
1: That is so true, DeShayna. That's crazy. Yes. That's
2: my Eliza is how I'm supposed to be.
1: Yep.
2: Yes.
1: I'd be scared.
0: Yeah, don't be. Don't be scared because...
1: No, I'd be scared if DeShayna was really... I'd be like, watch out, world. Hold on.
2: I'm this close. Well, my daughter, I'm like, she is literally acting out how I feel. She acts out my thoughts. How she responds to things. I wish I could do that at my age.
0: That
2: I
0: part.
2: Wish. But I'm so, like, I can't.
0: But you could. You were just afraid of what would happen if you did. Your daughter is not afraid of you like we were afraid of our parents. So great job, Mom. Great job. Because it's uncomfortable when your kid starts telling you about yourself with your words and you be like, oh.
2: Yeah. And the proper context, I'm like, oh. She understands. She's not repeating. She understands what she's saying. I'm like, I love that for her.
0: Right. Any and every time she corrects you, you'd be like, okay.
2: You're right. Mommy will do better. You're right. I'm like, you're right, Mommy. We'll do better. Yes, ma'am. Yes. Correct.
0: Yes.
2: People stay consistent when life gets stressful.
0: So, I am a very spiritual woman. I don't believe in the dogmas, but I do believe in all the stories, if that makes sense. And all the stories say that the consistency, right? So in leading by example, that's what I do. Instead of when I started this journey and I was just a personal trainer and like a dance fitness instructor, I was very, oh my God, you got to do this. And da da da da. And people love hate that energy. Mm-hmm. Right? Because they don't know how to create it for themselves. And sometimes it's too much, but they enjoy seeing it and they enjoy pulling from it. So I've just learned to lead by example wholeheartedly. And that, so for every trial and tribulation that I go through, I always slow myself down. I will start to move my body. I will try to change my thoughts, even if life is happening. Like I told you guys, I just became my parents' caretaker. The emotions that hit me when I returned home and then Saturday and Sunday was like, this is real. Like, this is what's happening.
1: Right.
0: In that moment, I was so sensitive, but I allowed myself to be sensitive. You know, I had already put into place things that would help. Knowing that I was about to go through and probably find out the truth on things that I already knew, you know, confirmation is crazy.
1: Right.
0: Like you don't want it to be true, but when you're like, it is, and you're like, okay, cool.
1: So when is your birthday?
0: Friday.
1: I knew you were a Cancer. Like, I knew it.
0: Girl, that's the only way because you like water, my friend.
1: Let me talk about emotions, though. I'm July 3rd.
0: Ooh.
1: And like, I call it, everybody's like, oh, they're also emotional. I'm like, no, we are emotionally aware. So therefore, we know what our emotions are. We know what triggers them. We know how to, we're supposed to know how to cope with them, things like that. But just how you were talking, I was like, her birthday is like soon.
0: Yes. Karen, I say the same thing. I'm like, well, it's not that we're emotional. We just, yes, we have big emotions and yes, we have control. And that's where you need to be scared because
1: look,
0: just quick. Like I'm here, I'll be like, hey, and then it's gone.
1: Yep. I love it. All right. So let's do a quick myth versus truth about fitness. Okay. I'm going to say a myth and then, well, just one myth. And then you give me the truth behind it. Right. So myth is I have to do everything perfectly.
0: The truth is the best thing to do is suck at it first. Like, you know, it's okay to not know. Once we get over needing to know, wanting to know and be perfect, we can actually learn new things.
1: That's right. So long term, right? You want to franchise an Afrocentric wellness center offering nutrition services, life coaching, and financial literacy for Black families. And I think that is absolutely powerful. And I just want to know, like, where did that vision come from?
0: It's been building over the years. I've got another one of these journals where, you know, you get bright ideas and you just write them down. And as I've done my work, there are certain things that disconnect the family. So nutrition is one, because as a family, we have a poor relationship with food. Therefore, we have a poor relationship with each other around food. And, you know, food is how people come together. Mm-hmm. We're coming together over trash, eating trash, talking trash. You know what I'm saying? Something got to change.
1: Right.
0: It's more of what we consume and regurgitate. So that's where the nutrition came from. Again, I started out being what I thought was overweight, but it really wasn't. I was just a black person surrounded by non-melanated people, and my bones and my muscles are stronger and more dense. And therefore, yeah, I'm classified as being obese when really I just have a really high muscle mass. And it's really great to say it that way.
1: The chief nursing officer for Sentara, she is breaking those stigmas around, like when we go to the doctor and they tell us our, what is it, BMI, or we're obese. And she's like, no, stop listening to those numbers. One, they're based off of men, first of all, and then they're based off of different systems that do not apply to women. So she was all like, right, stop listening to that.
0: You know, and to that regard, yeah, I have a in-body scale that measures those things. Like, ooh, I've been using it to measure myself, and that's how I can tell you how emotions are attached to your, what you're eating and what you're not eating, why you're doing these things. But then it gives you a full, well-rounded picture of what's going on in your body, and very simple things that I can be like, hey, I don't even have to train you. You have to be disciplined enough to care. If I give you all the tools for free and you just pay to stand on the scale one time, and I love you so much, I can tell you where to go and find it for free. You know, you don't ever have to come back to me, but if you come back to me, it is because of who I am and what I can say to you, because we are similar or because I resonate with you. Mm-hmm.
2: So what gaps are you trying to fill in the community with that model?
0: So like she said, I want to be kind of a disruptor, but a helper in the medical field, because I like to have people informed. I would love to be able to have the business that starts putting these skills and people like myself in places, hence the community center. You guys can come to us, you can have this information, and then you can take it to your doctor, who has a whole different kind of education than I do. But now you can be more informed about yourself, because your doctor only knows what you tell them. Just trying to, again, if we relearn and reconnect with ourselves, it makes it easier for us to connect with one another.
1: Right.
0: And in doing that connection, we become whole again. And that's where the we and wellness comes.
1: Mm-hmm. And I think, so going back to like nutrition, where they do these poverty simulators, right? Where if you only make a certain amount of money and you have to go to the store and you only have this much to spend and you're looking at all the pricing, what are you going to get? Right. And it always like boggles people's minds that the furthest your money is going to go on is the food that's not good for you. Right. Or am I really going to go buy groceries when McDonald's has, you know, a meal for $5 and I can feed my whole family for, you know, this much money. So I think what we also need to do is start teaching about like in-home gardens and, you know, I don't know how much it is to have like a few chickens if you have a backyard, but it just saves on the little things, right? If I can grow my fruits and vegetables in my house,
0: right,
1: that saves me on this much money, and they're not hard to grow and they don't cost that much money to grow and they grow kind of fast. Those kind of things that we need to start like teaching our families to do, and that kind of offset the grocery store pricing, right?
0: So one thing, produce is never expensive. Like, produce is just not expensive. I've done services for clients where I'm taking them grocery shopping to help them kind of break, because it's a mindset. Mm-hmm. It's, if you're buying the stuff in boxes, yes, it is more expensive. And that's on purpose, because now you're paying for the box and the plastic and, and all the other stuff. But if you're going into the health food section, those are for cents on the dollar. And like she said, most of those things you can regrow. So if you buy them once, you know, you may have to buy them maybe two or three times while you're waiting for the process. But it's really just a matter of discipline and consistency. This is my other book, Breathe, 31 different smoothies to a healthier you.
1: Ooh. And
0: I encourage families to go. Virginia is phenomenal having all these farms, these you pick farms. it's sometimes cheaper to go to a farm and pick your weight in berries and fruit and such, and then sort it out, freeze a bit of it, eat some of it, make some stuff, you know, like they used to do. Canned jams and jellies and, you know, all those sorts of things. Now, she's right. If we go back to that, that will allow us to get to a place where we can slow down enough to where we can garden. Because right now, people aren't even home enough. And that's why they're outsourcing these really, really cheap and fast solutions.
2: I feel like some of my fondest childhood memories was being in my grandparents' house in the garden, getting all the tomatoes, the cucumber, I mean, picking the tomato off, you know, putting under the hose, sometimes wiping my shirt, just eating it. It was just the most amazing thing. Or going, you know, to the little strawberry, I guess, patch. Did we call it a patch? I don't think we called it a farm. And just picking strawberries, or maybe just driving down the road and you see somebody with their pickup truck with fresh vegetables and fruit, and you just stop and you just get them.
0: Correct.
2: Eat them on the way home. And I didn't die. But I didn't die. You know, I'm still here.
1: And it's also bonding, right? Yeah. Now you're talking about doing things as a family. Let's make jam. Let's grow gardens. Let's go picking. I think all of that. But I think it's also like reteaching us those things and saying these are some activities that we can do that, you know, are not as expensive and good family time.
0: Yeah, correct. And that's I kind of think that's the problem with social services, because, you know, when they started, we could only get these certain things. And the coupons that were going to make sure that you were only going to get these certain things. And they were the trashiest of the trash of the things. Now we got little cards. And you get whatever you want. And you know what happens when you give people money that ain't used to having money? They gonna get everything that they ain't never had.
1: Yep.
0: And that's the problem. Because instead of changing the system to where, like you said, the education was included, hey, instead of going here, go here. And now there's a lot of pushback about the changes with SNAP, but it is to help, I believe, those things. If you can no longer purchase these things, you can no longer eat these things, and you're mad because you don't need to eat them in the first place.
1: Yes. Yes, I agree. So with that, like you said, that you like welcome opportunities to heal through service. So what does healing through service look like in your world?
0: I do a lot with all ages, but the thing that I've been most called to recently is going into the jails and doing yoga and breathwork with the men in the prisons. My father was estranged, so never married my mother, kind of a womanizer, right? But was in jail at least two or three times. So as such, you know, we model, and I've been searching my whole life for my father and ended up in a jail right where he was. But now it's to be like, hey, fellas, I'm the daughter of one of you guys.
1: Right.
0: And I'm here to tell you, fast forward, you have a choice. And here's one of the major choices that is so simple that you can make. One, you can breathe. You can calm down and realize that if you run from your child, it's not going to solve the answers. Like, continuously doing the pattern because you're comfortable with it is not going to give you the thing that you want. And again, this is where the boxes come in. I'm like, hey, it's crazy. I go in here and everybody tells me to be so afraid of you. And I'm like, but I feel safer in here with you than out in the world with them.
2: Yeah.
0: And I'm like, you have to remember that. You have to remember, gentlemen, even no matter why you are here, you still deserve safety. You still deserve love. You still deserve peace. And it's something that I try to tell my father, but I don't know how well he can receive it just because his programming has been so ingrained. So I'm hoping with my story, I'm able to reach them sooner.
1: Right. No, I think that's so admirable.
2: It is.
1: And needed.
0: Oh, and then I volunteer a lot. Like, outside of that, I volunteer a lot in anything that will, because volunteering, one, it's good for yourself and your soul, but it gets you lots of free access to things.
2: Yes,
1: it does. Well, we know who to call on because we definitely have volunteering opportunities.
2: For sure.
0: I like it. And I encourage my sons to volunteer because that's how you connect. You show somebody that you're willing to be selfless and help out, then that makes it so people are more willing to help you without that kind of condition. What you gonna give me?
1: Right. Right.
2: I'm really big on that with my son is 13 and telling him to volunteer. And I'm like, it doesn't have to be formal. You're going here to volunteer. Whenever you see people in need of something and you know you could help, offer your help.
0: Absolutely.
2: Like, we were in church yesterday and we had some young ladies lifting chairs. I looked at my son. He's like, yes, ma'am. Like, yeah, you see, go help. You have to go lift the chairs, you know?
3: Right. Like, what are you doing? Like,
2: I should have When you see it, you help. Don't even let me have to turn my head. Yes, ma'am. Okay.
1: Right.
0: Right.
2: Get it together.
0: Absolutely. Absolutely. But that's the tutelage a lot of men miss because at a time, the expectation for boys was different than girls. So don't do this. Get out of the kitchen. Go away. And that leaves them very retarded in the basic abilities because, you know, we felt that it would take longer to teach them instead of just giving them the respect that they also needed to be taught. So again, thank you, Mom.
2: We play no games over here. We're to a restaurant. Anywhere with the door, me and my daughter, I'm like, wait, stay here. And my son, I will stand there.
0: Mm-hmm. Correct. I slow down. I start to slow down before I get to the door.
2: I'm just not opening that door with you right here, sir. Yes, correct. Ma'am. I'm like, okay. You got to train them, you know, keep them going. But if someone wants to connect with Fit Goddess Tribe, like programs, events, or maybe speaking opportunities for you, what is the best way for them to do so?
0: Oh, straight to my direct line, 757-706-1746. But I'm going to tell you, I'm old school, so I like to talk. If you leave me a voicemail, I'm not great at catching it. Right? That's when you text me or email fitgtribe@gmail.com. And if you just want to learn more about us, fitgoddesstribe.com.
2: Awesome.
1: Okay. And Jara, thank you for being with us. And we have one last question before we go.
0: Absolutely.
2: All right. That is, what does the word emerge mean to you?
0: When I think of emerge, I think of a butterfly. And we forget how much fight that the butterfly has in order to break out of the chrysalis to transform from the caterpillar. So that one little break, right, where you're emerging, that's what I think of.
1: Oh, I love it. And I love the imagery that you just shared with us. Like, I could actually feel like the work it took, you know, to get out. Yes. Yeah. Plus, I forgot the word chrysalis, so good job.
0: That's okay. I got a nature nerd as a kid, right? She's got two books.
1: Oh, this is one of the two. How cute!
0: And he's my 14-year-old. My 10-year-old has a after-school program. So you said your son likes to volunteer. They play video games. They do breath work. And they do mentorship. So any adults that like video games, board games, that sort of thing. If you're ever around between 1 and 3 during the week, until August something, I don't remember when the program ends, but you're more than welcome to stop by Next Steps to Success and hang out with some really, really cool kids.
1: Cool.
0: Like, again, they're the reason I am this way because I let them themselves and they showed me who I am.
1: Very nice. Well, I want to say that was beautiful. And again, thank you for being on the show and we will catch you next time on the Emerge Show.
0: Absolutely. Thank you for having me.

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0: The days when cool was real and smooth was what was expected from a fine brother and a smoking sister.
1: I'm gonna be everything to you. I'm gonna be your father. 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
0: Get ready for a trip to a place frozen in time, like the hippest trip in America. 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
0: 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So turn back the hands of time. Lay back that Cadillac seat. It's time to take a ride down Soul Street.
6: 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Fellas, if you got a honey-do list, get to it because this is a trip you don't want to miss. 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WHOV is about to take over your mind and take you back in the day. The train's leaving the station, so call everybody you know and tell everybody you meet. The new party on Saturday morning is right here on Soul Street. Brother James, get this party started.
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0: Blue 88.1 WHOV. Good morning, good morning, good morning, good morning. Welcome to Doggone It Soul Street. Jay Lang in the house, along with Waylon.
1: Hey,
0: McDo.
1: That's right, that's right. I'm back.
0: Yeah, man.
1: Yeah, yeah.
0: The king of Geno steaks. I saw you on TV, man. I saw you.
1: Listen, everybody keeps telling me about that. I mean, I got to see it myself. I ain't seen it yet.
0: Yeah, man.
1: But it's okay.
0: So from now until, for those of you listening to the first time, for the first time, thank you so much for listening. From now until 6 o'clock, we're going to have some great music. Tonight on Saturday Night Live, it's Keiko Matsui. Keiko Matsui live in concert. Great Asian pianist. And she is going to be in a concert tonight at 8 o'clock live concert on your radio. Thank you, everybody. Who you got to shout out? Got to shout out somebody. You want to shout out Miss Margaret? And you want to shout out?
1: Well, you know, we got to shout out our favorite fan, and that's Miss Nikki.
0: Okay.
1: You know, I keep telling her she can't be bouncing around from station to station and doing all this other stuff and miss her shout out.
0: Yeah, that's right. You know what I'm saying? You need to be here
1: when
0: we jump out the gate.
1: Absolutely.
0: You know,
1: absolutely.
0: when we lay back that Cadillac seat.
1: Hey.
0: You need to be ready to take a ride down Soul Street.
1: Yes, absolutely.
0: So from now until 6 o'clock, you know what to do. Get ready. Lay back that Cadillac seat. Let's take a ride down Soul Street.

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1: Girl, the old saying says good things come to those who wait. And I've been standing here waiting for a mighty long time to make you mad, stop you.

0: 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Did you have a chrome, did somebody in your family have a chrome edge kitchen table?
1: Chrome edge kitchen table?
0: You know, with the Formica top, whatnot, and the steel legs and the chairs to go with it, then like a little up against the wall.
1: Yeah, the plastic.
0: Yeah.
1: What did you call it?
0: Formica.
1: Formica.
0: And it has steel edges. It was a serious table.
1: Oh, absolutely.
0: You hurt your foot on it. You hurt your toe on it. You know, seriously.
1: Yeah, yeah.
0: More meals and meetings and cups of coffee and little sips of drink were made at that table.
1: True that. True that. You know, I think that was more of a Southern thing. Family that was down South, they had stuff like that. And it was seen more.
0: And there were ashtrays all over the house.
1: Yeah, ashtrays everywhere.
0: Remember the beanbag ashtrays?
1: Yeah, I remember them.
0: Yeah, you with the three slits in the middle where you sit your cigarette.
1: Absolutely.
0: I still don't understand why people smoke them nasty things.
1: Well, I smoked for a long time, so 33 years, actually.
0: Okay, you ever look back and ask yourself why you did it?
1: I do. And I see people now or be around people now, and I smell the cigarettes on them.
0: And you can't stand.
1: And I'd be like, oh my God, it makes me sick. And I'd be like, daggone, did I smell like that?
0: Yes, you did.
1: I smell like a big old formaldehyde ashtray.
0: Like an ashtray.
1: Smooth. I said formaldehyde, but it's
0: all right. Like kissing somebody who smokes. Listen, I got no problem. Two smokers, you probably have some great kissing going on.
1: Yeah, yeah, yeah.
0: But if you don't.
1: But if you're not a smoker.
0: No, if you're not a smoker. Don't be mad at a non-smoker if they don't want to kiss you.
1: Right.
0: Yeah.
1: Keep a little small buzz.
0: There's a reason.
1: It is.
0: It's Soul Street.
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0: Baptist Church, Kennedy Street, Norfolk. 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
2: No worries, just great memories.

0: street. My apologies go to all the smokers. I was not hating. You know, just a little bit of humor.
1: Yeah, you know what I'm saying?
0: But some of the things that are really true can be funny.
1: Absolutely.
0: They can be really funny.
1: And then think about this. And like I said, I was a smoker for 33 years. What was the reason behind it?
0: I don't know. So, shifting gears, something else that was simple that I missed today. Remember when you went to a relative's house, like maybe in the country or something like that, and at night, they would pull the window up, everybody had curtains, mm-hmm. and the breeze would blow, and the curtains would just flow, and the wind, and you know, just kind of keep the impact of the wind from slamming you in the face, but it would just kind of just wave and dance in the wind.
1: Oh, yeah.
0: And you look at the curtains, and it would actually put you to sleep.
1: Absolutely.
0: Back in the day, listening to crickets and frogs and things running through the woods.
1: Yeah. Well, now, some people don't even have curtains in their house anymore. They do blinds. You know, so.
0: And will not open up the window.
1: No.
0: You know, from a health standpoint, for real,
1: yeah.
0: You should air your house out. And we used to do it on Saturday mornings. My mother would get up, and she would open all the windows in the house and pull the curtains back.
1: Absolutely.
0: And she said, I have to let the house breathe. I have to let the stale air out. Let some healthy air get in the house.
1: That's it. You got to have it.
0: Because your air conditioner circulates the same air.
1: True that.
0: Yeah.
1: Yeah. As good as it feels, we need that fresh air.
0: Another question to you. Why did you fight your cousins?
1: I don't know. It was just something to do. You know, it was just something to do. It was
0: just
1: like,
0: think about it. You have cousins and family members, and you all used to fight.
1: Yeah.
0: About stupid stuff.
1: And half the time, I don't even remember what we fought about, but we fought, and I think it was, I don't know what it was. So they were coming up from Georgia and Michigan.
0: And you fought them like you didn't like them, for real.
1: Yeah. And then we'd be out there playing.
0: We'd be out there playing a couple of hours.
1: Right. Yeah.
0: I think something was wrong with her.
1: Yeah, I think so. It's almost like a dog. Well, I don't want to compare it to that, but that's the best thing I got right now.
0: Explain to me what you mean by that in a minute. Smooth 88.1.

0: old days are gone, but we've got the music that brings those memories back to life.
1: So let it be written. So let it be done.
0: On Soul Street.

0: 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Jay Lang on your radio along with Waylon McDew and for Anton Ring My Bell. Took some time off, just to enjoy life a little bit. That's what you should do. I asked Anton this question. Did you ever back in the day get help from your friends to push a car down the street so that somebody could pop the clutch and get it started? Volkswagens were notorious for that. That was the way to start them.
1: Oh, yeah, absolutely. My boy, Mikey, God rest his soul. Mikey had a little Vega. You remember that?
0: I had a Chevy Vega. It was powder blue.
1: Yeah, we pushed it down.
0: It was a hatchback.
1: So we did that. I think that was pretty much the... No, and he had a Pinto. Somebody had a Pinto.
0: Oh, man. Yeah, Pintos and Vegas. There were three cars back in the day that came out that everybody had. Pinto, Vega, and a Gremlin.
1: Oh, I was going to say...
0: The Gremlin used to catch on fire, man. I knew people who his Gremlins caught on fire.
1: Listen.
0: And they all had aluminum engines.
1: Now, let me tell you a funny-looking car if you remember this. You remember the Pacer?
0: The Pacer was
1: a big old
0: piece
1: of glass.
0: So I got to put the Pacer in with that, too. Yeah. And it had some terrible visual views because of the way the glass was shaped in the car.
1: Absolutely.
0: They had spaceship in mind or something. Jefferson's or something like that.
1: Yeah.
0: But yeah, a Pacer, you can't find one today.
1: No.
0: A Gremlin, Vega, and a Pinto.
1: That's it.
0: And then if you stepped up to the Chevy Nova.
1: Yeah.
0: The Nova was okay.
1: Well, you had the Chevette.
0: The Chevette was a hot mess too.
1: But it was. But I had a Chevette.
0: Nothing was worse than a Yugo though.
1: Oh yeah, I don't even know. You know what? Nobody knows what happened to those cars.
0: Nobody does, and you can't find one.
1: Junkyard wouldn't even have one of those. There's no reason to have one. Yeah, but look, let me explain my dog situation.
0: Okay, what's the dog?
1: So when we were talking about fighting your cousins, I say the dog scenario because it was almost like marking your territory.
0: Okay.
1: That makes sense?
0: Yeah.
1: Like, I'm the alpha round here.
0: Oh, we were talking about fighting cousins. Right, okay.
1: Yeah, so I'm the alpha.
0: You visited my house.
1: I'm the alpha guy.
0: And this is my room.
1: Yeah.
0: You're in my house.
1: Absolutely.
0: So my rules.
1: Absolutely.
0: Mm-hmm.
1: Now, when I came to yours.
0: Your rules. It's Soul Street.
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0: They like somebody say what it look like.
1: What it look like?
0: What it look like?
1: What it look like?
0: If you don't stop, I'm gonna talk about the man that's a real McCoy. No other cool brother than Keith Cowboy. I wear 8 1/2, a 29 waist, so, yeah, a medium shirt tape. 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Your shoe box, the top, take a look on your arm and check your clock. Let's do it. Let's do it.

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0: 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Jay Lang along with Waylon McDew and for my man Anton Ring My Bell. On Saturday Night Live, live concert on your radio, which is this Saturday night, 8 o'clock. It's Keiko, Matt, Sui live in concert. Turn all the speakers on in every room in your house to WHOV and it sound like you at the concert. So that's tonight, 8 o'clock, Keiko, Matt, Sui. And you'll have a chance to, right, matter of fact, you can go to WHOV.org right now to win tickets to the Norfolk Waterfront Jazz Festival. That's the next big festival this summer. And that's again. August 21st and 22nd. Jonathan Butler's going to be there. Paul Taylor, Regina Bell, Spira Jara, Gerald Albright. And the list goes on and on and on and on. And
1: awesome. Yeah, man, that's what's up.
0: But you know what? Back in the now, you know, everybody's got a phone. So you see people taking pictures with their phone. They're doing selfies with their phone. They're doing podcasts with their phone. You know, they're looking into their phone.
1: Absolutely.
0: That is a camera to them. But let me be clear. Your phone is not a camera. Okay. It has a camera.
1: It does.
0: But it's not a camera. The struggle was real when we grew up. Remember the cameras that had the Kodak cameras that had the cube that used to go on top?
1: Oh, yes.
0: And
1: yes.
0: You got four shots out that cube.
1: That's right.
0: And you had to look into the camera go blind for about 5 seconds. After you snapped that picture and the flash went off.
1: Absolutely.
0: And some dummies would hurry up to try to get another flash in there to keep people still posed and burn your fingers.
1: Absolutely.
0: And burn their fingers. I found out the hard way that they were hot.
1: Yeah. And then you had to actually have to take the film out and get it developed.
0: You had to take it out and get it developed. And when you took it out, you need to make sure it was all on one side.
1: That's right.
0: Or you would expose the film and ruin the whole roll.
1: That's it.
0: It was tough back in the day.
1: I'm trying to tell you.
0: The struggle was real to get a picture. Yeah. And you had to wait a week.
1: A week.
0: Then it got down to 3 days.
1: Yeah.
0: Seriously.
1: Then you forgot what pictures you even took until you got them back.
0: Yeah. You know, and then you lose a picture.
1: Yeah.
0: Some of them don't come out the way you think they're going to come out because you really didn't know how to take pictures with a camera that didn't show you what you were taking a picture of.
1: Absolutely.
0: You just had a little Viewmaster.
1: That was it. So, hey, the struggle was real.
0: The struggle was real.

0: Smooth 88.1 WHOV is Soul Street. Anton and I were talking about before GPS. When you were on the road trip, if you did not already have them in your glove compartment, what's the first thing you did?
1: You stopped at the Amoco gas station.
0: Amoco, Shell, Texaco.
1: Texaco.
0: Because it wasn't a BP back then. It was Amoco, Shell, Exxon.
1: Yep. And Sunoco.
0: Phillips 66. Golf,
1: yep.
0: And which one did we use? Another one. That was Sinclair Gas.
1: Yeah. And then you bought you a set of maps.
0: You got a set of maps.
1: You notice I said maps.
0: Maps, because you had a map for every state.
1: You had to get a map for every state.
0: You had to get a map for every state.
1: Yeah, so wherever you were going.
0: And then you would take a marker or something like that, and you would mark out your route.
1: And now, then we advanced a few years later, I guess 10, 20 years later.
0: Yeah. Advanced. But let's go back to the map.
1: Okay.
0: See, the problem with that is somebody in the car had to be the navigator.
1: Yes.
0: That was the person with the map.
1: Right.
0: Whose job was to make out the route.
1: That's right.
0: There were some people who were not quite that sharp and did not look at the date on the map.
1: Oh, yeah.
0: Because the maps had dates.
1: Absolutely.
0: So if it was a map that was from 1972. And it's 1975.
1: Yeah. There might be some roads that have been added
0: That weren't
1: in,
0: on that map.
1: On that map.
0: Or some roads that are no longer there, that's now it's a building there.
1: Absolutely.
0: And so you're going on an old map and you're supposed to make a right turn into an office building.
1: Yeah. It's like, and then if you were the navigator and that happened to you, I would just say it wasn't a pretty picture.
0: You didn't get the bologna sandwich.
1: Right.
0: You didn't get the fruit juice.
1: No.
0: You did not get it.
1: And you didn't get to pick your piece of chicken.
0: You didn't get to pick your piece of chicken.
1: That's right.
0: And that was crucial.
1: Absolutely.
0: Soul Street. Yo.

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1: Are you stressed right now? 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
1: Yeah.
0: You ever go back to your old neighborhood and look around and remember how it was back in the day?
1: Yeah, I was just down there yesterday.
0: Shell Road for you, right?
1: Shell Road for me.
0: Yeah.
1: And a lot has changed on Shell Road, believe it or not. You know, back in the day, you know, we had everything else. We had stores. We had little corner
0: stores. You didn't have to leave the neighborhood.
1: You know, we had a diaper service.
0: Forget about the diaper service. Yeah. We'll come pick the dirty diapers up and clean them and bring them back.
1: Absolutely.
0: And there was a wash lady in the neighborhood.
1: Yeah.
0: Her job was to, you know, that you could take it, because
1: back in the day,
0: there were not a lot of families that had a washing machine.
1: True.
0: So you would take the clothes to the wash lady, and that was her job every day, washing people's clothes and folding them up and everything like that, and you would get paid.
1: Yeah.
0: You know, but not everybody had a washing machine.
1: No. We had a washing machine. We just didn't have a dryer.
0: Didn't have a dryer. You had a clothesline.
1: We had a clothesline.
0: Had a clothesline out back.
1: Yes, absolutely.
0: And everything was fine until the rain came. You had to run outside and get the clothes off the line.
1: Yeah.
0: But they smelled so good the next morning.
1: They did, didn't they?
0: Yeah, they did.
1: Yeah.
0: You know what I'm saying? You know, just the only thing you had to worry about was maybe a flock of birds coming by and pooping on your clothes.
1: Yeah, that would happen every now and again.
0: I don't remember that. Well, you know what? It could have happened.
1: Yeah.
0: It could have happened.
1: But and sports.
0: Yeah. And then laundromats. It wasn't a shame to have to go to a laundromat.
1: No.
0: It was a job.
1: It was a job.
0: But you know, you just wanted to have clean clothes on.
1: That's it.
0: Smelling, coming to work smelling like 3 day old underwear.
1: Stinky.
0: Smooth 88.1 WHOV at Soul Street.

0: Smooth 88.1 WHOP is Soul Street. And I asked Anton just a couple of weeks ago. Nicknames in your neighborhood. First one that comes to my mind is Scooter.
1: Scooter.
0: Uh-huh.
1: All right, we have a Scooty.
0: Scooty.
1: Scooty. Yep.
0: Okay.
1: Scooty. We had Spoon.
0: Spoon.
1: Yep.
0: We had a Bucky.
1: We had a Bucky.
0: Because Bucky had buck teeth.
1: Okay. We had a Bucky. We had who else? We had Bruh. Yeah. I don't know. I think his mother called him Bruh, so we called him Bruh.
0: We had a Smut.
1: A Smut?
0: Mm-hmm.
1: Okay. Was that because he was dingy?
0: He was black.
1: Yeah. Okay.
0: And I don't know if you understand what smut is.
1: Okay.
0: Like soot.
1: Okay. Soot with a little water.
0: And he's still dark.
1: Okay.
0: He's wealthy right now.
1: Yeah, I bet.
0: Nobody would dare call him smut. Went to a family reunion. Not a family reunion. I was a senior class president at my school at Alfred Ely Beach High School. Mm-hmm. And I was a senior class president. We had our reunion, right? And at the reunion, I saw a guy and I said, man, was he in our class? He said, yeah, man, that's trash.
1: Trash?
0: I said, trash? He said, yeah, you remember trash? I said, no, I don't remember trash. Mm. And when he got up, you know, everybody went around and was introducing themselves and whatnot. Charles Wilson, who's a basketball player, mm-hmm. You know, he was, you know, light skinned, big afro and everything. You know, Charles a little darker now.
1: Okay.
0: You know, kind of looked like him, kind of didn't look like him, but he's still in good shape and everything.
1: All right.
0: And then everybody said who they were and whatnot. And he said, well, I want to hold the microphone and introduce myself. Everybody, this trash. And Tony told me, he said, man, don't go over there and call that man trash. He said his real name is, I forgot what he told me his real name is. He said, okay. But don't go over there and call him trash. He can call himself trash, but don't you call him trash.
1: Don't do it.
0: Mm. Boo boo.
1: Boo boo.
0: You had a boo boo?
1: We have a boo boo. He's still around.
0: Did you have a boo boo? Smooth 88.1 WHOV is Soul Street. And for those of you, it'll come to you. Well, while the commercial's playing, it'll come to you what I just meant.

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0: Smooth 88.1 WHOV is Soul Street. Remember when new albums came out? Your whole day was surrounded by that album. Because one, you would take it and you would put it. Well, first of all, the DJs. Scooty. Okay, that's another nickname. We had a Scooter.
1: Scooter.
0: And shout out to my man Scooby-Doo.
1: Scooby-Doo. Y'all had a Scooby-Doo?
0: You know, we had a Scooby-Doo, but you know, there's Big Scooby and Little Scooby in Virginia Beach.
1: Okay, yeah.
0: Yeah, Big Scooby and Little Scooby, they were both worked at Picasso's and, what was the other club? Off of Newtown Road over in that area where the Royal Horsemen used to play.
1: Okay.
0: Yeah, so those of you from this area, you know. Yeah. But anyway, when you got a new album, you would open the album, you would read the cover, and you actually studied the music that was played. If you had a double album, sometimes they would put the lyrics inside the album, and you read every lyric, every credit, and looking at the album cover was a part of your experience. Matter of fact, when they started making CDs, I was upset because I wanted an album. I didn't want to, you know, because the CDs, you couldn't put all the information in there.
1: Right, right.
0: You know, so I mean, and the writing was tiny like a thumbnail.
1: Okay, I'm gonna get you the flashback just a little bit.
0: What's that?
1: What was the album? I guess this is a trivia question. What was the album that had the bamboo paper on it?
0: Bamboo paper?
1: Bamboo paper.
0: Mm-hmm.
1: All right, now, when I say bamboo paper, do you know what I'm talking about?
0: Yeah, a little thin paper.
1: Mm-hmm. The paper that you use to roll your marijuana.
0: Oh.
1: Do you remember that album? Cheech and Chong.
0: Cheech and Chong. Cheech and Chong.
1: Yeah, it had a big sheet of bamboo.
0: Yeah, they made it okay for people to do that.
1: Absolutely.
0: I wonder if they could use it for that.
1: You could.
0: Right now, you know.
1: Yeah.

0: 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This is your weekend part-time paradise. Drop the top.
1: Yeah, man.
0: Because we're cruising down so

0: 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Jay Lang on your radio. You can win tickets to the Norfolk Waterfront Jazz Fest August 21st and 22nd at Town Point Park. VIPs are gone. They sold out in 20 and 12 minutes back in January. So no VIPs, but bring your chair, bring your blanket, you know, bring your cooler. Just come on out and just, you know, enjoy yourself. Back in the day, there were two jobs that, well, practically don't even exist anymore. Working a cash register, because remember, cash registers had buttons on them like typewriters.
1: Absolutely.
0: So you had to be able to know how to add and subtract and push the right buttons in order for everything to add up right.
1: And if we have any millennials listening, those cash registers with the buttons, and he mentioned typewriters, those are things that you do with your computer now. That's what we used to do to write letters.
0: So you take your thumbs and fingers and you do that. But no,
1: you needed all your fingers.
0: There was a typing class because there was certain fingers that you used for certain keys so you could do a certain number. And you know what? Back in the day, that was a qualification to get a job as a secretary.
1: Oh, yeah.
0: How many words per minute can you type?
1: Yes, yes.
0: If you could type a lot per minute, you were pretty good when you kept a job.
1: Oh, yeah.
0: And the other one that was a profession was a telephone operator.
1: Oh, yeah. That was a real job.
0: That was a real job.
1: Yeah.
0: Because you would pick up the phone, and even if you didn't hit zero, if you held the phone off the hook long enough,
1: somebody
0: would show up on the phone and say, "Excuse me, operator, can I help you?"
1: Absolutely.
0: "Operator, can I help you?"
1: Yes.
0: And they had a switchboard.
1: And so you from down south, you from Georgia, so y'all had those party lines.
0: We did. I knew somebody who had a party line. We never had a party line. My mother wasn't having somebody else listening in on her conversation.
1: Yeah, because see, I was at my grandmother's. I remember this, and I don't know if it was intentional or not, but I know that you'd be on the phone and you'd hear other people's conversations.
0: And you hear other people talking. Even if you didn't have a party line, sometimes you'd pick the phone up and just let it sit there long enough, and then you could hear somebody's conversation in the neighborhood.
1: Yeah.
0: And you just sit there and listen.
1: Ooh.
0: Catch all that business.
1: Listen.
0: It's Soul Street.
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1: Yeah.
0: All right, so what were the brand watches back in the day? If you had one of those, you had a fly watch.
2: Citizen.
0: Boulevard.
1: Yeah.
0: A Walt Whitman.
2: Fossil. You remember the Fossil watch?
0: And everybody could afford a Timex.
2: Yeah. Yeah, everybody could afford a Timex, but not now.
1: Come on.
0: No.
2: Timex is not the cheap watch that it used to be.
1: Yeah.
0: I haven't even seen a Timex, man.
2: I've seen them. They're expensive.
0: Really?
2: Yeah.
0: A when Timex is expensive.
2: You know, expensive for me is anything over $100.
0: Oh, okay.
2: So, and I'm a watch guy. So I'm
0: a watch guy, too. I've got like four watch boxes, like 30 watches in them.
2: I've got two boxes now.
0: And now to think about it, you never really wear those watches.
2: You don't. I replace the batteries in them more than I do wearing them.
0: You know, and so now the kinetic watches and the ones that are activated by the sun, you just sit in the window and it runs.
2: Yeah. But, you know, Invicta, of course.
0: I got a pocket watch, man, with a chain.
2: Listen, I used to have a pocket watch that my grandfather owned.
0: And grandfathers used to pass them down. I've got a grandfather pocket watch at the house.
2: Yeah, so I believe one of my sons have that watch now.
0: And when you saw somebody walking around with the chain of a pocket watch hanging out of their pocket, you knew they had some money.
2: You knew they had some money. That's for sure. Yep. But you dare not ask them if there was a watch on the other end of that chain.
0: What else would be on the other end of that chain?
2: I don't know.
0: Now you got me thinking. I never asked nobody what was on the house.
2: Exactly.
0: I assumed it was a watch.
2: You never asked, right?
0: No, I didn't.
2: Okay.
0: All right. Smooth 88.1 WHOV is Soul Street, but you would fly if you had one.
2: Absolutely.

0: Smooth 88.1 WHOV at Soul Street on a Saturday. Jay Lang, Anton Ringmount Bell is on vacation. He'll be back next week in the studio with me. Waylon McDoo. Tonight, we've got Keiko Matsui on Saturday Night Live, live concert on your radio. Back in the day, when you got dressed, your shoes. The shoes back in the day and still today, quality shoes, Stacy Adams.
1: Stacy Adams, that was number one.
0: Floor shine. Anything that was snake skin, alligator skin, lizard skin.
1: Yeah. Let me tell you, I learned something about alligator skin as I got older. They are some nice looking shoes. They weren't real comfortable shoes.
0: No, they were not comfortable shoes. No, they were not comfortable shoes.
1: They for young feet.
0: And wing tips.
1: Yes.
0: Wing tips were a joint back in the day. And if you had some suede shoes.
1: Oh, man.
0: Yeah.
1: You was doing something.
0: Yeah.
1: You remember the stacks?
0: Yeah, I remember the stacks.
1: Did you like the stacks? You weren't a stack guy?
0: I had maybe a pair.
1: Yeah.
0: And it was kind of cool, you know, being 5 more inches up off the ground.
1: Yeah.
0: Not great for running.
1: No, never that.
0: Not great for running. And, you know, every time I hear about stacked shoes, I think about Huggy Bear with the fish in his shoes. What movie was that? Was it I'm Gonna Get Your Suckers?
1: I'm Gonna Get Your Suckers. Yeah. But he wore them on Starsky and Hutch, too.
0: He did. So, Huggy Bear. Antonio Vargas was his name. Huggy Bear.
1: But I like the stacks because it gave me those extra inches.
0: Oh, got to give a shout out in the memory of Hal Williams. Hal Williams, he passed away. He was 90-some years old.
1: Yeah.
0: He played one of the two cops, the black cop on Sanford and Son.
1: Absolutely.
0: Yeah. And he was with...
1: the husband on 227.
0: On 227. Yes, 227. Yes. He passed away. But anyway. But yeah, if you had wingtip shoes...
1: But you also had to have a pair of loafers, penny loafers.
0: Yeah, a pair of loafers.
1: You had to have a pair of loafers to go with your jeans.
0: Mm-hmm.
1: You know, that's how we did.
0: And you dare not wear a rubber shoe.
1: Oh, no.
0: It's Soul Street.
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See, when I got home, first thing I would hear is, "But Bill, yeah. 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

0: Smooth 88.1, WHOV is Soul Street. Back in the day, any of these colognes would get you some attention. And still today, Polo.
1: Oh, yeah.
0: That goes back to the 80s. Mm-hmm. English leather.
1: Yeah, yeah.
0: I got a bottle of English leather on my desk in my office.
1: From 1980?
0: I'm not 1980, man. Come on, man. That'd be like English acid at this point. And then Calvin Klein came out with Obsession.
1: Yeah.
0: And some people used to wear aftershave like cologne, like Alcovelva. Yeah. Remember Men in Skin Bracer?
1: Oh, yeah.
0: Yeah, Skin Bracer. Yeah. And then Jane Kennedy came out as the spokeswoman, her and Billy Dee Williams, for Jovan Musk.
1: Oh, yeah, that Musk was nothing but the truth, man.
0: Oh, man, that Musk was nothing but the truth.
1: I'll tell you something that was hitting back then, and some people still like it today.
0: What, Brute?
1: Old Spice.
0: Old Spice. They got Old Spice body spray and everything.
1: Yeah, but the cologne.
0: Yeah, man.
1: You know, I used to sneak in my daddy room and get his Old Spice. But, of course, I didn't know how to manage it, so I put on too much. And I'd get caught before I even came out of the house. It was the whole house was smelling like Old Spice.
0: You know, man, and to this very day, you don't put the whole bottle of cologne on.
1: I didn't know.
0: And, you know, then they came out with some other ones that were real nice. Armani came out. Oh, yeah. Remember Aramis?
1: Oh, yeah.
0: And
1: yeah.
0: You know what I still love today? Cool Water.
1: Cool Water. Cool. That was...
0: And the only place you can find cool water right now is a drugstore.
1: Yeah.
0: You know, so if you go to the drugstore right now, you can find Nautica, Cool Water, Gravity, Adidas. Remember Adidas cologne?
1: Adidas cologne. How about Canoe?
0: Canoe was Canoe, another one?
1: That was my go-to.
0: Women were crazy about Curve back in the day.
1: Yeah.
0: And another one I like from back in the day, Dracar. I still love Dracar. To this very day, because nobody smells like a man with Dracar on.
1: That's right.
0: It's just something about it. You know, it's just something about it. And then you had Cuddy.
1: Yeah, I remember Cuddy.
0: Yeah, Cuddy Moss. And then you want to really go back. High Karate.
1: High Karate.
0: It's Soul Street.

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1: while you get your shopping done.
0: Tend to the yard.
1: Chill on the deck.
0: Go to the park.
1: Sail along the bay.
0: Clean up around the house.
1: Hang out on the beach.
0: Or enjoy your day with the kids.
1: It's time to make some more stops on Soul Street. 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

0: talking about Colon's left out a couple. Remember One Man Show?
1: One Man Show. I don't remember that.
0: That was some good smelling cologne. One Man Show. And then there was Paco something. Paco Rahome or something like that. The ladies had Charlie.
1: Oh, yeah.
0: Let's say Royal Copenhagen was a good one,
1: too. Oh, yeah, Royal Copenhagen. I remember that.
0: Yeah, Royal Copenhagen. Then you had another one. Which one was it? Pierre Cardin had a men's cologne.
1: Pierre Cardin had the one that came up in the bottle was shaped. I don't even know what. Remember the shape, but it had the ball on top.
0: It had the ball on top. You got a good memory. And remember Jupe?
1: Oh, yeah. Listen, I found some Jupe in an oil.
0: And Jupe still smells good.
1: It still smells good.
0: You know, see, now, you know, if you buy a certain designer's cologne, and then they come out with a new one, it still smells like the old one to me.
1: Yeah.
0: You know, it's just like you're charging me more for a different name and a different bottle. But it doesn't really smell is different. The same. Back in the day, you had colognes and they smelled different. Remember Obsession?
1: Oh, yeah. Obsession.
0: And Azaro.
1: Mm-hmm. Yep.
0: There was Aspen cologne. Let's see. We already said Polo.
1: Yeah.
0: And then Jovan came out with one in a green bottle. It was called Jovan Grass Oil.
1: Mm-hmm.
0: That didn't do well. That didn't do too well.
1: Yeah, yeah. They could have named it different.
0: Because women used to ask you, what cologne are you wearing?
1: Absolutely.
0: I'm wearing grass oil. What you do, go wall in the grass and then come out smelling like grass?
1: Right.
0: Yeah, but I do like the fact that back in the day, these companies prided themselves as having a smell in the colognes that were unique.
1: Oh, yeah.
0: And then they came out with the colognes that mixed with your body chemistry.
1: Mm-hmm.
0: And even if you bought the same brand as somebody else, you wouldn't smell exactly like them.
1: No.
0: Right.
1: And some just didn't go with your body chemistry.
0: Mm, yeah. Yeah. Did you ever wear Morgan David cologne?
1: Morgan David? No, I couldn't afford that. My father didn't buy that either.
0: You?
1: See, I was borrowing my cologne from my father.

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1: Smooth 88.1 WHOV at Soul Street. I got winning on that last one. There's no such thing as a Morgan David cologne.
2: Yeah, I mean, like I said, I was in the bargain basement. I was borrowing my father's cologne. So if it wasn't on his dresser, I didn't know about it.
1: So any of the vintage colognes that we talked about, if you want to see what they smell like, they are in the drugstore.
2: Yeah, I went
1: in a glass case with a lock on it.
2: With a lock on it, right. So I went into CVS and I was looking for, I can't even remember which one it was.
1: Okay, but you know.
2: But it wasn't for me.
1: Mm-hmm.
2: Okay. It was $65. For this bottle.
1: Not in the drugstore.
2: In the drugstore.
1: Okay.
2: And well, I was like, nah.
1: Well, keep your money in your pocket. You know, I'm looking at the clock right now. This is our last break, man. We got to go.
2: Man, already?
1: Yeah, we got to go. We got to go, man. You know, Keiko Matsui's on tonight at 8 o'clock. Anton, okay. Ring my bell. We'll be back. Waylon, thank you for stopping
2: by,
1: man.
2: Hey, man, anytime.
1: And taking me down, you know, memory lane. Yeah.
2: See, I'm going to talk to Anton, ring my bell when he gets back, you know, just to see what I can maneuver out of it.
1: I know, that's right. You know, so you ain't in no trouble, are you?
2: No.
1: Don Caniggs, take us home.
3: 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We thank you for joining us. We thank our very exciting guests, Gladys Knight and the Pips, the Honeycomb, Bobby Hutton, special guest Eddie Kendricks, and of course, the Soul Train Gang. 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